0: first full season of the big leagues with 25 home runs. Facing the ace of the Cleveland staff, Gavin Williams. First pitch, fastball sizzles in at 97. It's 0-1.
1: And there'll be a lot of sizzle coming out of Williams' arm here. And he has a very nasty sweeper to go with many versions of the fastball.
0: Here comes the 0-1. Swing and a miss. Tardy on a four-seamer at 98. It's 0-2. Yeah, it's not just sizzle, though, with Williams. There's a lot of stake there, too, and not just because he's 6 foot seven and 260 pounds.
1: Yeah, he's bringing it. Become, you know, one of the elite strikeout pitchers in baseball.
0: A little bit homer prone, and again, Jensen has had a great power year. The delivery. And called strike three. Backdoor breaking ball. That was the sweeper for round number one.
1: Yeah, and well located. He went the heat, and then he came back. Sweeper on the outside edge. And Jensen had given up on it, thinking it was going to be away, and it was not.
0: One out for Bobby Witt Jr., the star second baseman, a .282 average with 18 home runs on the year, OPS over 800. The right-handed hitting star takes a ball outside, 1-0. He has been, by wins above replacement from Fangraphs, the best player in the American League this year. The 1-0. Upstairs, it's 2-0.
1: Well, you think about impacting the game in many different ways, right? You think of a Pete Crow Armstrong, the legs, the defense, the speed, base running, decisions, a little bit of power. Hits for average, he gets hits. His walk rate's been up this year. He's done just so many different things.
0: The 2-0. He takes outside. It's 3-0. And he's still developing. I think that's the part that's so impressive. I mean, he has been famous since he was about 15 years old.
1: Yeah. Well, he missed some time this year, too.
0: Mm-hmm.
1: So.
0: The 3-0 down low, and a confident walk from Witt for the first base runner. For Kansas City at the bottom of the first, trailing 2-0. And that'll bring up the young slugging Jack Caglione. This top five in the Kansas City lineup, Doug, really has a chance to be very good. And Caglione has quietly put together an excellent season with 23 homers and a batting average over .280.
1: Oh, yeah, August 4-11 helped.
0: First pitch, and Cags lines it down the left field line. That one's going to get into the corner. It'll be extra bases. Witt can fly. He's streaking around third. He's heading home. He'll score without a throw. Kansas City on the board. It's 2-1 Cleveland, thanks to the opposite field double from Jack Caglione.
1: Well, we were just talking about Caglione and his ability to use the whole field. And he just has a natural ability to kind of stay back enough to power it the other way instead of just sort of serve it there. And he does. He follows the movement of the fastball. He goes that way. And what a joy to watch Bobby Witt Jr. run the bases. I mean, you talk about absolutely flying, hitting all the angles. No throw. Ball down the left field corner. He just didn't even bother throwing.
0: Mikel Garcia bats. Had a breakout season a year ago, but injuries have derailed this season. The right-handed hitting third baseman takes a breaking ball strike. It's 0-1.
1: I mean, do we have a clock on him, like home, first to home?
0: I can get you that.
1: First to home and scored easily.
0: Do we want to put a guess on the time?
1: I mean, I don't know. Teleportation, I'd put that as him.
0: Liner into right field, that's a base hit. Caglione had to freeze to make sure it'd get through, and he's going to get the stop sign. Throw cut off, and now they've got Garcia in a rundown. Bazzano, the second baseman, running at him. He tagged him out. Now they throw back to Caglione, and he's out there. He missed the tag on Garcia. Garcia's going to be safe at second, but Caglione thrown out as he took a wide turn at third for out number two.
1: Yeah, this was not very well executed on the Royal side in the base running. Caglione was late getting his start. And once you're late, just, you know, prepare to shut down. You missed the jump, and they held him. He got a little over-exuberant, and then in that process, so did Garcia. He took a big turn, got caught out there, and they threw back door. But even when Bazzano was running at him, he had a shot at it, being able to get him. I guess that was Fry, and he tried to sort of throw, but he looked away for a minute, and Caglione could have scored on that when he was looking and focusing on running him to second base.
0: 9-3-4-5 on the putout. Two outs, man at second. 2-1 Cleveland as Vinny Pasquantino takes a breaking ball outside.

0: has not had an easy time of it at all. This will be the 75th pitch of the night. We're in the fourth. And he misses again. It's 2-0. I mean, very uncharacteristic for him. Four walks, just two strikeouts with a lefty. Rocchio with a huge lead down the line at third. The pitch inside, it's 3-0 to DeLauder.
1: Well, and it's tough, you know, Cameron. It's, you know, last start of the year, you want to kind of go in riding what's been a great second half. And this has been a struggle for him.
0: The 3-0 fires in a strike. It's 3-1.
1: Another thing that impressed me with DeLauder is he's very good at hunting his pitch. He gets ahead in the count, and then he really finds a way to get into like a damage mode, really put some swings on it.
0: The 3-1 bouncer foul past first, and the count is full. Well, I think that's what's so impressive about DeLauder. He is your classic hitter, right? Uses the whole field. The power is going to come. You can tell that it will. But yeah, he manages the count very well. Does not strike out very much for a big man and a young hitter.
1: Yeah, really well. And just looking for certain pitches in certain spots.
0: The payoff. Called strike three. Cameron freezes him, and the inning is over. Cleveland retakes the lead on the Jose Ramirez sacrifice fly through 3.5. Cleveland 4, Kansas City 3. This is Major League Baseball on ESPN Radio and the ESPN app.
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0: Doug Glanville, Mike Farron back at Kauffman Stadium in Kansas City, Missouri for this final weekend of the regular season. Cleveland a 4-3 lead over the Kansas City Royals. John Rave leads off against Gavin Williams. First pitch to the left-handed hitting outfielder is inside a ball. It's 1-0. It'll be the 8-9-1 hitters for Kansas City. Rave, Isbell, and Carter Jensen against Gavin Williams, who struggled to the first two frames and fires at a strike. It's 1-1. Cleveland, a game lead over the Chicago White Sox in the American League Central. The White Sox own the tiebreaker, and they lead the Colorado Rockies 3-1 in the seventh. Swing and a miss and a back foot breaking ball. It's 1-2. So Cleveland has to keep winning, because this isn't just about the division title. The AL Central champion is going to be the number two seed in the American League and have a bye in what's viewed as the easier side of the bracket.
1: And it is. And that's what the season, regular season, has shown, that bracket there.
0: The 1-2 down low.
1: And they, set up their rotation. They could do a lot of things, you know, when they have that bye. And there's a lot of debate at times. Would you rather be the hot team going through the wild card and got a rhythm but not necessarily set up your rotation?
0: 2-2, chop foul.
1: But that might be fine with teams that have a lot of rotation depth, right? It may not matter as much. You just change the order of already great pitching. But the Guardians, you know, this, one of these teams that are not having a great win-loss season, Central or West are going to have a bye.
0: The 2-2. Ray fouls it back. Yeah, the other side of the bracket, the number one overall seed will be the Tampa Bay Rays. The wild card game will be the, or the wild card round, excuse me, will be the Yankees and Red Sox there. So that's the American League East playoffs.
1: Yeah.
0: This side will be the number two seed, the AL Central champions, either the Guardians or the White Sox, and then the champions of the American League West, Texas and Houston, currently tied. Breaking ball outside, and the count is full, and neither team has a winning record.
1: Yeah. So I've been, you know, it's calling it like that's like, you know, one bracket has like those top, basically top three teams.
0: The 3-2, Rave takes high, ball four, and a leadoff walk for Kansas City in the fourth, trailing 4-3. Now, I've had a chance to see both Texas and Houston over the course of the last couple of weeks. Houston is really banged up. I mean, they are limping to the finish.
1: Oh, yeah.
0: And Texas just, boy, the names on the back of the jerseys don't align with what's on the page.
1: No.
0: Here's Kyle Isbell. He squares to bunt and bunts it to third, and it's a really good one. Jose Ramirez's only play will be to first, and just in time as Travis Bazzano had a snow cone catch there covering. 5-4 on the sacrifice of the tying runs in scoring position.
1: Yeah, I mean, it's limping, and I don't know what happens. What do you call a limp when you're limping with both legs? I mean, that's kind of what it's like. I don't know what that is.
0: The things you're walking on your hands
1: you're
0: at that point.
1: Hobbling,
0: right?
1: I guess. But it's been tough, and it's hard to explain just the Central and the West. But internally, it's created this brawl kind of thing. You know, like, all right, well, you know, we're all in it, and you get through, and all of a sudden, it is a new season, and it's a new season. When you look at the Guardians, like, well, they have a lot of good pitching. They could kind of benefit from a series format with a day off in there or something. They could do something with that.
0: Austin Hedges out to the mound. Gavin Williams just spiked the rosin bag down. And Stephen Vogt is going to make a pitching change here with Carter Jensen, who homered his last trip coming up. So that is going to be it for Gavin Williams. He does not look thrilled as he hands the ball to his manager. And the ace of the Cleveland staff is out of the game here in the fourth with them leading 4-3. And the tying run in scoring position with one out. This call to the bullpen brought to you by Liberty Mutual Insurance. Liberty Mutual customizes your auto and home insurance, so you only have to pay for what you need. One out, bottom of the fourth inning. Cleveland leading 4-3, but Kansas City has the tying run at second. 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
12: Jim Bask won our baseball tonight studio in a game. The Guards have an eye on. The White Sox have jumped out to a 4-1 lead in the seventh inning. Murakami, his second home run. Meantime, the Guardians hanging on to that 4-3 lead, and they're in the pen, bottom four. Let's go back to Doug Glanville and Mike Farron.
0: Well, Jim, a little bit of a surprise that Gavin Williams was out early, but he had struggled against his Kansas City lineup, and rather than face him for a third time, Tim Herron is out of the bullpen. The 6'6" hard-throwing lefty will face Carter Jensen. Tying run at second, bottom of the fourth, and the runner goes. The first pitch is a strike. The throw to third is not in time, and now the tying run is 90 feet away. Jose Ramirez having a little bit of an argument with third base umpire Scott Berry. I think he thought that the runner slid into his foot, and Stephen Vogt is actually out of the dugout to talk to Barry.

0: created pressure. It's created mistakes. It's really hurt the Royals tonight.
1: Walk in an error to start the first. Both those runners scored. Martinez to second. Massey has it. He will throw it to first, and the inning is over. So Thomas pitches around the leadoff single through 5.5. Cleveland with a 7-5 lead over Kansas City. 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
1: 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Cleveland's fourth pitcher of the night is right-hander Daniel Espino, making his 14th appearance of the year. He faces the number 9 hitter Kyle Isbell to start the Kansas City sixth. Cleveland leads 7-5. First pitch. A strike at the knees, it's 0-1. Espino punches a lot of tickets because he throws really hard, Doug, and he's a great story of perseverance because between 2022 and 2025, he made a grand total of 5 appearances because of injury. Pitch down low, it's 1-1.
0: I mean, yeah, and he's got 24 punch-outs in 14 and a third inning, so the big strikeout total, 4-seamer, slider, curveball.
1: Pitch. Isbell gets jammed and pops it up. Left side, Rocchio, the shortstop, over, calling for it, and Ramirez gives way. The shortstop puts it away, and the leadoff man gone in the Kansas City sixth. Cleveland leads 7-5 to the top of the order with Carter Jensen. The Chicago White Sox won tonight. They beat Colorado 6-1, so they are currently a half game behind Cleveland for the American League Central lead. The White Sox have the tiebreaker. They won the season series from Cleveland 7-6. Carter Jensen swings and misses the first pitch. It's 0-1. Espino set. The delivery. Breaking ball popped up. Shallow left. Going out Ramirez. Coming in Martinez. Angel Martinez towards the line makes the catch. And 2 quick outs for Espino here in the sixth.
0: Yeah, and he shows the life on his fastball. He's beating these left-handed batters to the spot. They're late and they're under it. And they can't quite catch up, get that barrel out. So he's been able to get these lazy pop-ups, lazy fly balls. that are easy to retire.
1: Well, the top of the order for Kansas City's done a lot of damage tonight. They trail 7-5, though. Bobby Witt Jr. scored twice, been on base twice. First pitch, foul tip into the glove of the catcher Hedges. It's 0-1. Fastball at 98 that time. Espino set. The 0-1. Fouled away. And the count 0-2.
0: 92 mile per hour on the slider. Put a little spin in there. Yeah, pretty nasty.
1: The 0-2. Big breaking ball misses upstairs. 1-2. I mean, can't somebody just throw like a 80 mile an hour slider out again these days? It's
0: no.
1: A pitch down low. Wet checks and takes. And the count evens 2-2. To the Kansas City shortstop, trying to get aboard for the powerful Jack Caglione, with Kansas City down a pair in the sixth. Espino ready for the 2-2. Foul down the right field line. Witt's had the best passes of his fastball, and he's been late on everything.
0: Yeah, it seems like he throws like sort of a dart throw, not a big arm in the sense of like extension-wise. He just kind of gets on top of it and just fires.
1: The 2-2 way outside, and the count is full. Two outs, nobody on. Last of the sixth, Cleveland leading Kansas City 7-5. The set, the payoff. Tap foul at the plate. Witt getting a piece to stay alive.
0: The thing about Bobby Witt, you don't want him on base because he can turn it into a double, triple just from his legs. And then you have the tying run at the plate.
1: The payoff again. Called strike three. Frozen with a fastball at the bottom of the zone. Witt arguing that Kansas City's out of challenges. And Espino, a perfect six. We head to the seventh. Cleveland leading Kansas City 7-5. 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
15: Jim Baskin on our Baseball Tonight studios. The White Sox have beaten the Rockies 6-1, so the Guardians need to win to keep first in the Central. Chicago has the tie break. Twins all over the Rangers in the seventh, 10-2, tagging Jacob DeGrom for 8 runs. Houston and the A's are scoreless in the third. The Astros have the tiebreak in the West. Meantime, the Diamondbacks have hit 3 home runs, up 6-2 on the Padres. They play the third. An Arizona win gets them within a game of the third wild card. A San Diego win, and they clinch the top wild card. We're on to the seventh in Kansas City. 7-5 Guardians with Doug Glanville and Mike Farron.
1: Boy, Jim, it's starting to get crazy this weekend as we're going to have things going down to the wire. It does appear 2 divisions and a wild card race. The first pitch misses inside to David Fry from Connor Thomas in his second inning of work. It's a 1-0. Fry gave Cleveland the lead with a 2-run home run, part of a 3-run fifth inning. Against the starter Noah Cameron.

0: third baseman at first Cal and then Menlo College, so maybe he was living out those dreams. Yeah. Fastball strike at the top of the zone.
1: You have to like suppress your inner self, like, I gotta feel this. No, let it go.
0: Here's the set. And the 0-1. Down low, 1-1. Hursig, a terrific guy and a terrific story, overcoming addiction. He's been very open about talking about that and mental health struggles. He's a great conversation. Pitch misses inside. It's 2-1 to Kwan. Cleveland, they lead in the top of the eighth, trying to hold that one-game lead in the Central. The White Sox have already won. Outside, and the count 2-2. Now they have Hunter Gaddis getting loose in the bullpen. So Cleveland managed to settle things down in the middle innings with their pen after Gavin Williams really struggled. Kwan checks his swing. He did not go. That's low for ball four. And a one-out walk here in the eighth. And I'll bring up Jose Ramirez.
1: Kwan on base again. His second walk. He's had a sacrifice bunt. Now they got some speed on the bases. Leadoff man.
0: Ramirez. A hit. A sacrifice fly. He's reached on an error. He's scored a run. Kwan not going. Ramirez swings and misses a high fastball. It's 0-1. Kwan this season, 10 stolen bases. He's been caught three times. Not going. Pitch breaking ball fouled into the first base dugout. The count 0-2 to Ramirez. Third baseman Garcia playing over where a shortstop would normally play for Ramirez batting from the left side. First at bat from the left side tonight for the switch hitter. And this has been a stronger side this year. And a step off by Hursig. The set, the 0-2 in the dirt. One ball and two strikes to Jose Ramirez.
1: Well, despite some of the numbers this year, pitchers acknowledge that Ramirez is still such a tough out. Just cannot assume anything. He's going to make contact. He's going to foul off pitches. He's going to hustle.
0: The delivery, and he sends that one into center field, drifting back and over to his right is the center fielder Kyle Isbell, who makes the catch for out number two, and Kwan back to first. That'll bring up Chase DeLauder. DeLauder 1-for-4, reached on a fielder's choice his last trip. 7-5 Cleveland, top of the eighth.
1: Well, if there's a time to steal a base, you wouldn't be good to get at that first pitch, try to put yourself in scoring position. Give DeLauder some options.
0: First pitch not going, and the pitch upstairs, it's 1-0.
1: Hursig was pretty quick there. Just got the ball and got on the rubber and threw it. So very tough to time that one.
0: Kwan the lead. Hursig sent the 1-0 outside. And the count 2-0 to the left-handed hitting DeLauder. A 287 average on the year for the rookie. 15 homers. 48 extra base hits overall on the season. A fine rookie campaign. He made his big league debut in game 2 of the wild card round last year. That went down low. It's 3-0.
1: Go get him. Talk about being thrown in the fire.
0: Kyle Peterson and I were doing that game, and he had to play center field in that one, and the sun was a problem, and the first ball that was hit to him, he lost to the sun. The 3-0. He takes a strike, and the count 3-1. So he's a rare player who made his big league debut before he made his big league debut.
1: Right.
0: Three and one, the count. The set. And the delivery. fouled

0: 550 ESPN.
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7: That Mia, that they've been there, done that before.
8: Only five teams have started 0-3 since 1990 and then made the playoffs. Two of those five teams were the Texans in 2025 and 2018. So if there's any team that can do it, right, it's certainly them. But at the same time, I wouldn't put the odds on it all that great. This game is taking place in Indianapolis. The Colts are another team that if they were to fall to 0-3, that temperature check out there for Shane Steichen, Chris Ballard, a lot of reports of where there was there arguing on the sideline. Of course, Carly Ursay Gordon is patrolling those sidelines during the game. A lot of folks took issue with that for whatever the reason in week two. Yeah, it could get ugly in Indianapolis sooner rather than later if they lose this one.
7: And the only saving grace for the Texans, the Colts, and the Titans is that the Jaguars didn't finish their business against the Denver Broncos last week.
8: So there's still a chance.
7: And there's still a chance. I mean, the division is the Jaguars leading it at 1-1, and then everyone else is over.
8: No Nico Collins in this one, officially ruled out for a second straight week. We've seen what this offense for Houston looks like without Nico Collins. We saw a run game that had 12 total yards at the half. It looked eerily similar to the run game that I was told they fixed in this offensive line that they rebuilt.
7: Yeah.
8: And, of course, that was against some pretty formidable defenses. I never thought I'd say that about the Cincinnati Bengals, but we are in 2026.
7: That's where we are, yeah.
8: And so now you look at this Colts defense that a lot of people were high on in the offseason, Q. I don't think it's as good as the Bengals, which is ironic given that the Colts defense coordinator used to be the DC up there in Cincinnati. But point being, I would think that C.J. Stroud could take care of business against this Colts defense, but I don't know because, again, when he doesn't have Nico Collins, he looks like he short circuits out there.
7: Well, how much better can he play? Here he is.
9: Yeah, I always look at myself to be accountable. Like, where can I have been better? There were some plays where, of course, I wanted back. That's every game, even games where I throw multiple touchdowns or throw, you know, multiple interceptions. Like, that's just football. But I believe, you know, like in that game, I could have completed some of those passes down the field, especially like in the fourth quarter. I missed some down the field. But I believe, you know, like I believe that we're building our rhythm and the best football is ahead of us. And so I'm not the type of person to like think about what's in the past too much. I've learned to like forget my failures, forget my successes, and to like work hard to like do what's next and do that better. So that's my plan, and I think, you know, I can be a lot better, and I will be, and I believe that our team feels the same way.
8: All we were missing there, Q, was that the biggest room is the room for improvement.
7: There you go. Said it by someone that wears a do-rag. I'm not mad at that. What's the next game?
0: Chargers at Bills.
7: Chargers are not very good. The Bills are really good. Chargers are not very good. Bills are really good. Let me say that one more time. Chargers are not very good. The Bills are very good, and they're playing at home. Buffalo, I don't think this is going to be close. I think Buffalo's going to run right through the Chargers.
8: Bills have a couple extra days rest after playing on Thursday Night Football. The Chargers have allowed the highest pressure rate in the league this season, 45.5%. Of course, the folks online will tell you that's why you can't blame it all on Justin Herbert. And they're right, Q. But at the same time,
7: He hasn't been good.
8: Yeah, exactly.
7: He hasn't been good. No, he has not been good. There's throws that he could make that he just has not looked the part. And what I was told by people smarter than me is that Coach McDaniel was going to show and his offense was going to open up Justin Herbert. It's going to be the best version of Justin Herbert we ever saw. I don't think that that's going to change on Sunday. I think Buffalo is going to improve to 3-0, and the Chargers are going to be in a big hole there at 0-3.
8: Not good. Not good. We'll see what that run game looks like.
7: Yeah, we'll see. We'll see if they can hold on to the ball. They fumbled like 6 times last week, even though the Raiders only picked it up once. But, yeah, that's a problem as well. College football Saturday. It's a big Saturday coming up, and that's coming up next here on Game Night on ESPN Radio.
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0: You're not with the DJ, you gotta go. You ain't gotta go home, but you gotta get the hell out of here. It's that simple. When you hear Hurt Keisha Cole, that's when you know you've reached the end of the night here on Game Night on ESPN Radio and the all-new ESPN app, SiriusXM Channel 80, and tune in. 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She's Mia O'Brien. I'm Q Myers, and we like to highlight the best of the best, and we like to do it like this.
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2: 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I'm all the way up.
1: This is All the Way Up.
2: All the way up.
1: On Game Night.
2: I'm all the way up.
0: All right, Mia, let's start with college football. They're only the reigning national champions. They go by the name of Hoosiers. Indiana, ranked number 5, going up against Northwestern. Opening up conference play. Should be no problem, right? Think again.
3: That was a heck of a college football game.
4: It was. You got to give Northwestern a ton of credit.
3: I tell you what, it was a good football game. And it came out the right way.
4: Yep, no question about that. Kurt Cigetti shakes hands with David Braun down there.
3: Yeah, a lot of respect between those two guys.
4: No question about that.
3: Braun's 2-2 against Cigetti now. He had a 2-1 lead over him in games. You don't think Coach Cigetti knew that either.
4: That's exactly right. All right, score final. Indiana 29, Northwestern 23.
2: Nothing can stop me. I'm all the way up.
5: I just hope everyone had fun, Q, especially Learfield on the call of that 29-23 Indiana victory. Their 20th consecutive win dating back to week one last year. That is the longest active streak in college football.
0: I don't know how much Kirk Cigetti is going to think that was a good football game.

0: Welcome Texas A&M to Baton Rouge for a night kick in Death Valley. After struggling to get Ole Miss QB Trinidad Chambliss on the ground last week, Coach Kiffin spoke about facing a similar style player in A&M QB Marcel Reed.
1: Well, this is a big test. We've struggled here with him before. I think we lead the country in rush defense, but you know, that hasn't been worth against a ton of quarterback schemed runs. You know, last week was just him making stuff on his own and the long run when he pulled the ball. So that's a different set of challenges. Really takes a lot of discipline and a lot of guys doing really well on defense to avoid that.
0: Eye discipline will be the key here for LSU's defense. Aggies love the quick game on offense. Reed, he's 20 of 23 on passes at or behind the line of scrimmage this season. On throws beyond the line of scrimmage, he's completing just 52% of his passes. Aggies, Tigers, coverage begins at 7 p.m. Eastern on ESPN Radio and the ESPN app. And tune in as Penn State hosts Wisconsin. Coverage begins at 4:30 p.m. Eastern on ESPN Radio and again the ESPN app. The latest from LeBron James, Philly's newest star, as NBA preseason nears. That when SportsCenter All Night continues, it's ESPN Radio.
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2: 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The Bills look to remain undefeated in their new stadium when they welcome in Justin Herbert and the L.A. Chargers.
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11: Football season is back, and the last thing you want is pain keeping you on the sidelines. I'm Peter Rosenberg, and I'm a patient of Dr. Jay Shah at Samwell Pain. I was done living with

0: that hasn't been worth against a ton of quarterback schemed runs. You know, last week was just him making stuff on his own and the long run when he pulled the ball. So that's a different set of challenges. Really takes a lot of discipline and a lot of guys doing really well on defense to avoid that.
1: High discipline will be the key here for LSU's defense. Aggies love the quick game on offense. Reed, he's 20 of 23 on passes at or behind the line of scrimmage this season. On throws beyond the line of scrimmage, he's completing just 52% of his passes. Aggies, Tigers, coverage begins at 7 p.m. Eastern on ESPN Radio and the ESPN app. And tune in as Penn State hosts Wisconsin. 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That when SportsCenter All Night continues, it's ESPN Radio.
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0: 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It's a critical SEC showdown in Death Valley. Texas A&M and LSU are both looking to bounce back from crushing Week 3 losses. Now they collide, knowing one of them will leave with a devastating 0-2 conference start.
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1: We'll start things off tonight in Kansas City. The Guardians kept pace for the AL Central crown thanks to an Angel Martinez clutch hit in the ninth. Mike Farron with the call here on ESPN.

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17: 3-2, the pitch on the ground pass. Garcia in the left field. It's a base hit. Kwan is home. Here comes Ramirez. It's a two-run single for Angel Martinez. And Cleveland has a 2-0 lead in the first.
16: Indiana hosts Northwestern for some college football Friday night lights.
18: Here's the snap. Oh, he fumbled it. And Indiana's got a safety.
19: Yes.
18: He fumbled the football on the snap for Elijah Hardy. Puts them on the ground, and Indiana gets a two-point conversion.
16: Setting the stage for a loaded Saturday.
20: It's going to be like business as usual, go on the road, handle our business. That's why I think they have a leg up where people think, oh, man, this don't be such a drop. Not at all. They have great leadership from their players.
16: Plus, objects in the mirror might be closer than they appear.
17: Now he swings, sends a high fly ball deep right field. Harris going back on the warning track. That ball is gone! Home run, Jordan Lawler! Of the season, and the Diamondbacks extend their lead to 4-0.
21: Doc Emmerich's keys to the game. What do we have here? 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What is this?
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17: Coming up, the hunt for October's almost in the bag. 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And all the latest from the NFL as Week 3 is upon us. But the night belonged to baseball. And the AL Central, it's the place to be. Entering Friday, the Guardians carried a 1-game lead over the White Sox atop the division.

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7: We'll start things off tonight in Kansas City. The Guardians kept pace for the AL Central crown thanks to an Angel Martinez clutch hit in the ninth. Mike Farron with the call here on ESPN Radio.
9: The pitch. And he lines that one twisting fair inside the line and down the left field corner. Two runs are home. Halpin being waved around third. The relay from Witt is in time to get him. Petey Halpin gunned down trying to score from first. A two-run double for Martinez and a five spot for Cleveland in the top of the ninth.
6: Number 4.
7: As for the other side of the race, the White Sox clobbered their way to victory over the Rockies, getting some huge help from their Southside Samurai on ESPN 1000.
9: The 2-2. Swing and a drive out into right. Way back there and gone. Number 34.
10: I guess he did want a part of Mooney. He paid for it, but he wanted a part of him. That was a bomb out of here to straightaway right. 2-0 in the first.
6: Number 3.
7: The Orioles might not be playing for much other than pride at this point, but that hasn't stopped Polar Pete from hitting moonshots. WBAL with the call.
9: 1-1. Alonzo Craxis, left field, and forget about it. Wow! Where did that go? For number 43. That thing made it to the top of the bleachers, I think, in left center field. I don't think I've ever seen anything like that. 9-1 Baltimore, and Alonzo continues his power.

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12: We'll start things off tonight in Kansas City. The Guardians kept pace for the AL Central crown, thanks to an Angel Martinez clutch hit in the ninth. Mike Farron with the call here on ESPN Radio.
14: The pitch. And he lines that one, twisting fair inside the line and down the left field corner. Two runs are home. Halpin being waved around third. The relay from Witt is in time to get him. Petey Halpin gunned down trying to score from first. A two-run double for Martinez and a five spot for Cleveland in the top of the ninth.
11: Number 4.
12: As for the other side of the race, the White Sox clobbered their way to victory over the Rockies, getting some huge help from their Southside Samurai on ESPN 1000.
14: The 2-2.
15: Swing and a drive out into right. Way back there and gone. Number 34. I guess he did want a part of Mooney. He paid for it, but he wanted a part of him. That was a bomb out of here to straightaway right. 2-0 in the first.
11: Number 3.
12: The Orioles might not be playing for much other than pride at this point, but that hasn't stopped Polar Pete from hitting moonshots. WBAL with the call.
14: The 1-1. Alonzo Craxis, left field, and forget about it. Wow! Where did that go for number 43? That thing made it to the top of the bleachers, I think, in left center field. I don't think I've ever seen anything like that. 9-1 Baltimore, and Alonzo continues his power parade.
11: Number 2.
12: Miami got a one-hit shutout from their young stud, Yuri Perez, and got all the offense they'd need on one swing of the bat from Joe Mack. 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

0: there's an opportunity for Northwestern to grow into that. Meanwhile, you know, Kurt Cignetti, anytime he's at the microphone, we want to play the sound bites. Emmett, it was all about Lee Beebe Jr., one of the great names in college. If you name your kid Lee Beebe, he's destined to be a running back at Indiana, and he had over 200 yards on the ground last night. Here's Coach Sig.
1: He's got as much heart as anybody that's been in this program the last 3 years. I would compare his heart to Kalon Black's heart. And, you know, he's a guy that was doing really well and got hurt last year. So he lost this season. And, boy, we really needed him, and he carried the load.
0: And last night, boy, Turbo Richard went down with an injury, so they did need Lee Beebe Jr. to step up. Also committing some penalties. Here's Coach Cignetti.
2: Might have been out of bounds. What was your view on it?
1: Late hip drop penalty not called, which was consistent early in the game. Penalties on the other side not called. Penalties on us, mysterious penalties being called. But, I mean, regardless, you just you hate to see that happen to a good player like that who was playing really well. But he'll do everything he can to get back as soon as possible.
3: I'm sorry, I couldn't hear anything in that clip other than Cignetti. Was he chewing on gum?
0: Hell yes, he was.
3: Yeah. I mean, that was, yeah, it was driving me crazy. I just kept hearing that. At least he said they were consistent. I guess he said they were consistent one way. But, yeah, all I heard was gum chewing there from Coach Cignetti.
0: Emmett, to me, tell me if you agree, best coach at the podium in college football. I don't know if he's the best coach in college football, but I think he gives the best sound bites of any coach in college football.
3: Yeah, I listen to that.
0: Up next, Color Bingo rolls on. Plus, we will preview some of the other big games on the college football slate. Hammer and Emmett are underway. 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
12: Joe Budden here. Football is finally back, and PrizePicks is going crazy with the deals to start the season, giving out promos every day

0: Emmett, when I say UT, because this matchup today, Texas-Tennessee, is UT versus UT.
1: Yeah.
0: Who is the actual UT? Is it Texas or is it Tennessee?

0: Texas Roadhouse this Tuesday night. We had some cattle breeders come in, and then we went and I had a 24-ounce bone-in ribeye.
1: Yeah.
2: Okay, so hold on. If you eat dinner with cattle breeders, do you have to order beef? Like, if you ordered chicken, you'd be ridiculed, correct?
0: Well, my wife ordered chicken, and I did ridicule her. Yes, I did.
1: That's what I'm talking about, Stacy. Call it a day right there. Thank you for that. Thank you for that. Yes, call it a day right there for Stacy.
2: Emmett, I applied for a radio job in a little town called Imperial, Nebraska. Shout out to anybody listening right now in Northwest Nebraska. I thought about moving there, okay?
1: Yeah.
2: They took me to this place called McCook, which is, you know, I don't know, it's like 45 minutes or an hour from Imperial.
3: Mm-hmm.
2: And I had lunch, and I ordered chicken, and Emmett, I got booed in Northwest. They booed me. The wait staff, the people sitting right. I didn't realize it's all ranchers. They have chicken on the menu only to ridicule people for ordering chicken.
1: Yes, so, they don't make their living off chicken. They make it off beef.
2: That's, and I changed my order. I got brisket, and I will never make that mistake again. Coming up next, anybody out there want to make some money? How about the guy that's putting his Venmo on College game day? Maybe listen to Mark Zeno on Hammer and Emmett next.
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0: bleeping to the hills of Georgia. Bleeping. Like, can you? 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
1: blank dream. Right.
0: Like, it just doesn't quite hit the same. No, I don't know. Elementary schools don't exactly revere the bleepy dream.
1: No, they don't. They do not. What's yours?
0: Emmett, I know you picked Bijan, and I understand why, but I have a feeling that this thing at the University of Tennessee is not going to age well. And I just think, given kids half-price alcohol, happy hour is one thing. Happy hour in an SEC stadium on game day is another.
1: It's true.
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11: I'm Ed Bengen. We start with college football in action with ranked teams kicking off in about an hour. The marquee matchup will be on ABC as number one Texas visits 14th ranked Tennessee. While the Longhorns have the top ranking, ESPN's Freddie Coleman says all the pressure is on the Longhorns in this one.
12: Texas is under all the pressure in this game. There are plenty of people that don't believe based on what they saw last week where they struggled and when they played Ohio State and were lucky to get out of that alive with a victory, that they can't go on the Rocky Top at a high noon, 11 a.m. Central Time kickoff and beat Tennessee, who's really, really good, and they live for games like this.
11: Meanwhile, coming up at noon Eastern on ESPN, it'll be number 16 Louisville hosting Wake Forest. At 3:30 Eastern on ABC, number 4 Old

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14: I'm Ed Vankin. It is another busy Saturday of college football, and there is a marquee matchup a few moments away from kicking off on ABC. It will be number one Texas visiting 14th-ranked Tennessee. Texas running back Hollywood Smothers has been removed from the injury report, and he is expected to play despite an ankle injury. They're just a few moments away from kicking off. Also a few moments away from kicking off on ESPN, it's number 16 Louisville hosting Wake Forest. And just a few moments, number 7 Ohio State is home to take on Illinois. At 3:30 Eastern on ABC, number 4 Ole Miss is at number 21 Florida in a battle of 3-0 teams. Associated Press writer Mark Long on ESPN Radio talked about why he likes the Gators' chances this afternoon. We have games coming up as well on ESPN Radio. It'll be Wisconsin visiting number 13 Penn State. Coverage starts at 4:30 Eastern. And number 23 Texas A&M is at number 10 LSU. Coverage of that game will kick off at 8 p.m. Eastern. To baseball, on the end of the

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2: I'm Dave Mager. Chicago Bears quarterback Tyson Bagent has cleared concussion protocol and could play Monday against the Eagles. College football halftime scores. Julian Sain, 3 touchdown throws, plus a late second quarter 7-yard touchdown run. And Ohio State leads Illinois 28-10. Jeremiah Smith, 8 catches for 150, including 3 scores for the year. Smith in 4 games, 29 catches for 550 yards and 6 touchdowns. Halftime, Texas 10, Tennessee 3. Arch Manning, 9 of 11 for 127 and a pick. Vols quarterback Faison Brandon left the game with an apparent shoulder injury. It's on ABC. Linebacker Austin Romain of Texas Tech returns interceptions for touchdowns on back-to-back plays, and Texas Tech leads Sam Houston 21-14. Wake Forest 24, Louisville 21. It's on ESPN. And Texas San Antonio 35, Colorado State 21. Coming up on ESPN Radio and the ESPN app, Wisconsin at Penn State with the pregame at 4:30 Eastern, followed by Texas A&M at LSU. It's also on ABC. It's the Phillies by 1 game over Arizona for the final playoff spot in the National League. The D-backs jumped on San Diego, who were 6 in the first 3 innings last night.
7: Nolan swings, and there it goes! 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
5: I'm Dave Nager. Bears quarterback Tyson Badgen has cleared concussion protocol and could play Monday against the Eagles. He's questionable. Caleb Williams officially out. Injured reserve for Colts wide receiver Alec Pierce, sore heel. He'll miss at least four games. In college ball, Relique Brown, touchdown runs early and late. In between, Arch Manning took a pounding, sacked six times, but top-ranked Texas held off Tennessee 2017. Game ending on a last-second heave to the end zone, incomplete. Ohio State's Julian Sayin, four touchdown throws, all to Jeremiah Smith, including a 72-yarder. Then this one in the fourth quarter.
6: Sayin out of the shotgun. He's going to throw this one with pressure coming. Fires deep down the right side in the end zone. Smith got it for six. Jeremiah Smith, 26-yard TD pass through the air from Julian Sayin. The fourth time those two have connected.
5: The final, Ohio State 42, Illinois 19. Smith, seven touchdown catches in four games. 12 receptions for 217 today. Wake Forest beat Louisville 30-27 as a long Cardinals field goal attempt was blocked in the final seconds. It was Baylor 23, Colorado 13. Virginia Tech beat Boston College 21-14. And at halftime, Notre Dame 35, Purdue nothing. Boilermakers 12, total yards rushing. Baseball, the White Sox one game back of Cleveland in the AL Central. Tonight, Davis Martin for the White Sox against the Rockies. Tanner Bibee for Cleveland at KC. That game on ESPN Radio, pregame at 6:30 Eastern.
7: Hey, it's Evan Cohen. 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
10: The Florida Gators on the board first at home against Ole Miss. Just over 4 minutes into that game, Florida drives down the field. They draw first blood. 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I'm Jonathan Zaslow. We are outside Happy Valley Live Restaurant and Sports Bar, your Penn State sports bar and entertainment complex. We'll get back to the game at hand in a moment here. Penn State and Wisconsin, which is kicking off in just over an hour from now. But Texas survives moments ago with

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4: The Enigma. Penn State. ESPN's FPI projects Penn State to win every game. About those opponents, though. The Nittany Lions' schedule to date is ranked number 125 according to ESPN Analytics. The rest of the schedule is better, ranked number 57, but still not on par with what most SEC contenders are facing.
5: One receiver near his side with a wing left. Play action fake. Back. Throws. Bramer wide open at the 5. Walks into the end zone. Touchdown, Penn State.
4: Saturday's game against Wisconsin will feature Penn State's first Power 4 opponent. Without a Big Ten title, a weaker schedule will come under scrutiny in the committee meeting room. But it also opens the door for consideration. Penn State currently has the third best chance to reach the Big Ten championship game behind Ohio State and Indiana. That's probably because the Nittany Lions don't face either one of those teams or Oregon during the regular season. Penn State's best chance to impress the committee will be at home on October 10th against USC. It will help PSU's case if the committee ranks Washington and Michigan too.
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6: 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Updating on this big SEC matchup, 5 minutes to go in the second quarter in Gainesville. 21st-ranked Florida leading number 4 Ole Miss 10-3. We've got a Big Ten battle for you, Big Ten opener with number 13 Penn State hosting Wisconsin. Now let's get you out to Happy Valley with Mike Peasley on the sidelines and alongside Max Storks. Here's Mike Cousins.
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8: You're absolutely right. When I think about this, Rocco Beck, we know who he is from Iowa State, right? A team that also went to the Big 12 championship, a long career. Now he comes in that fifth year, however you want to talk about how the rules stand, or he has an extra year of eligibility, comes over with head coach Matt Campbell over to Penn State, and, you know, has looked good. But like you said, where has the challenge been? And then, of course, on the other side, when you're looking at Wisconsin, Colton Joseph is a guy who can do it with his legs and through the air, but transfers from Old Dominion University. So a step up from the group of six now to the Power Four. How will he fare in this new division? It's going to be a very good contest with two really good quarterbacks. It's going to come down to how defenses manage against those guys.
7: And I'm going to be fascinated, too, by this Wisconsin offensive line that's very inexperienced. Only their starter, Austin Kowecki, had multiple Division I starts coming into this year. How much do they get Colton Joseph out of the pocket on the move with play action, design quarterback runs as well? So that's the Wisconsin offense. Mike Peasley, the Penn State offense, for as good as it's been so far this year, is without its biggest weapon through the air.
9: Mike, that's exactly right. A big loss last week in wide receiver Kobe Howard. He left after a long touchdown run with an undisclosed injury. Matt Campbell saying this week that he's going to be out for an extended period of time. He said it's not season ending, but he's going to miss some time. And that's certainly a big loss because this is a guy that is averaging 28.7 yards per catch, which is first in the Big Ten and third in the country. So it's the old cliche, guys. It's the next man up mentality for Penn State in that wide receiver core. Guys like Chase Sowell, Brett Eskison, and Zay Robinson, guys that Matt Campbell looking forward to stepping up here today.
7: And the Penn State Nittany Lions are kind of the Penn State Cyclones, half and half.

0: one to Wisconsin 27. Two tight ends, tight left, one receiver left, and one to the near side right. Eskelson, the receiver in motion, two by two. Beck, three-step drop, looks left, throws inside the 15. It's caught there by Ben Bramer, the tight end. Already his third catch of the first quarter. He's out of bounds at the Wisconsin 8-yard line, first and goal on a gain of 19 for the Nittany Lions.
1: And Matt Young, the safety for Wisconsin, charged with having to make that play over the top. Bramer playing from the slot again on the left-hand side, just breaks off the corner route, and Rocco Beck threw a nice teardrop over the back shoulder.
0: Beck goes under center against a four-man front. First and goal on the far left hash. Taps his foot back, Bramer's in motion to the left. Handoff, Martin with a juke to the near side. He's at the hash of the five, trying to stretch it to the pylon, and he's taken down from behind. A near horse collar tackle toward the edge by Marvin Burks, the safety, who was riding him down. Good effort there by Quentin Martin, just couldn't find the corner.
1: Couldn't get the corner. I mean, he has some speed, but Tyrese Fearbury was the one that forced him to bounce outside, which allowed for Marvin Burks to make the play. But a great run. I mean, he's a guy that you have to watch. He has breakaway speed.
0: Late substitutions here by Wisconsin, as predicted. If Penn State subs, Wisconsin has the right to do it as well, and they'll take their time. I formation, second and goal from the 3-yard line. Cam Wallace is the I back, and here comes Matt Campbell, or rather Luke Fickell, the head coach of the Badgers, out onto the field, and he is the one who calls timeout. Max, you're counting how many players were on the field?
1: 12 were on the field there. So that hockey line shift, that was good by Luke Fickell. Say, wait, before you call this and they get a free 5 yards, let's call a timeout and get this straightened out.
0: 0-0 our score, number 13 Penn State and unranked Wisconsin. 7:19 to go here in the first quarter as Wisconsin comes in 2-1. They lost to Notre Dame early in the season at Lambeau Field. Their last road win over a top 15 team was to end the 2019 season at number 8 Minnesota. Their last road win overall, October of 2024. So almost 2 years for this Wisconsin team to win on the road. It has been difficult times in Madison for Luke Fickell now in year number 4, and they need a stop here.
1: Yeah, they need a big stop here, but for Luke Fickell, I think he's actually happy that he's actually had the same starting quarterback from the start of the season till this point of the year, because they went through 11 different quarterbacks in the 3 years prior that he's been head coach at Wisconsin.
0: I formation, second and goal for Penn State from the Wisconsin 3. Finn Furmanak is the fullback. Ball is loose on the snap. Beck falls on it, but Wisconsin saying they've got the ball at the 5-yard line. The officials come in to separate everybody out, and it looks like Penn State does end up with it as Beck got in on it. There is a flag down far side of the field, very near the sideline at about the 3. And one of the officials is over talking to Matt Campbell, the head coach at Penn State.
2: Offside defense, number 91, is lined up in the neutral zone. Half the distance to the goal, second down.
0: Hammond Russell, the defensive lineman who transferred in from West Virginia. Now, the penalty yardage is not a huge deal. They're going from the 3 to the 1.5, but it's an extra down for Penn State.
1: Yeah, that's the key thing, is they get that down back, and Hammond Russell has to realize, you don't line up where your hand is, it's where your head is that's over the line, and he was just lined up too far over.
0: I formation, second and goal inside the 2, and it's Beck with a handoff. It's Quinton Martin at running back, piled up. Back at around the 4-yard line. He's finally pushed to the ground around the 5. They mark him at the 4, so a loss of about 2 yards on the play. Third and goal coming up. We're half past the midway point of the opening quarter. 6:50 and counting. Still no score with Penn State on the doorstep against Wisconsin.
1: And that was a great surge by the defensive line. Brought in what we call a 6-2 defense. 6 guys on the line of scrimmage, 2 linebackers behind, and they just created a wall against the Penn State offense.
0: Yay, the tight end, tight left of the formation. Becht is in the shotgun. Third and goal at the 4. Rappelier in motion to the right, now to the far side left. Beck drops to throw, looks near side, swatted down at the line of scrimmage. Tyrese Fearbury, one of the linebackers, got his hand up, knocked the ball to the ground, and now it's fourth down and goal at the 4-yard line. How courageous does Matt Campbell want to be here in the first quarter?
1: Not too courageous. I see a skinny guy running out there, so that means it's a kicker. So, yeah, take the points early on in this game. Get something there. You don't want to lose a prime opportunity. And Wisconsin still lathered up, so great job by them. This is a win for Luke Fickell and company, because they held them out of the red zone from scoring a touchdown.
0: 22-yard try between the hash marks. It's Ryan Barker, who ranks first all-time at Penn State in field goal percentage, 88%. This will be as easy as it comes. The kick from left to right toward the student section. It is up.

0: it is good. Wisconsin stands tall at the goal line. They give up three after Penn State started with great field position. 6:16 to go here in the first quarter in Happy Valley. And it's Penn State 3, Wisconsin nothing. This is College Football on ESPN Radio and the ESPN app.
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7: I'm Sean Ryder in the studio. They've gone to the half at the Big House. Number 18, Michigan leads number 17, Iowa, 10-7. Bryce Underwood with a touchdown pass. Early third quarter, second-ranked Georgia blowing out Oklahoma 28-0. Now back to Beaver Stadium with Mike Peasley and Max Starks. Here's Mike Cousins.
0: Yeah, look out for Georgia. They're averaging 59 a game off to a 3-0 start. College Football on ESPN Radio brought to you by Sherwin-Williams. Capture moments in color with paint made to last. 3-0 Penn State, 6:16 first quarter. But Mike Peasley, as we saw them get stopped at the goal line, third downs have not been the easiest this year for them.
8: And that's really been the issue. And Matt Campbell talked about it this week. If you go back to their game last week, they were 2-for-10 on third downs. And he's like, that is obviously an area we have got to get better on. Situational football is critical for us. We get inside the red zone, we cannot settle for field goals. We have to get touchdowns, and certainly big credit to the Wisconsin defense for holding them to three right there, but that certainly continues to be an issue right now early in the season for Penn State.
0: Well, let's see if their defense can do what it's done over the first 3 weeks. They've allowed just 7 points a game, 201 yards a game. That's fourth in the country, and only 90 passing yards a game, second in the country. But this is the first power conference opponent for Penn State this year. Better than 100,000 strong packed in here at Beaver Stadium, and it'll be a kickoff left to right. Cristiano Rosa is the kickoff man for the Nittany Lions. And Juju Pope is back deep to return, his heels on the white goal line to our right. Ball is in the air off the neon green tee, an end-over-end kick. They let it go and bounces on the E in Penn State. P-E-N-N-S-T-A-T-E, painted in the end zone. Special teamers go down, hype up the student section to our right. One of them to make as much noise as possible to make life difficult for Wisconsin, which so far has 2 total yards.
9: Yeah, this is something that Colton Joseph's second timeout is going to have to figure out how to get the ball out, how to get him on the move. I think for this offensive line, if you're struggling against a very experienced defensive line, you've got to put your quarterback on the move. Colton Joseph is a guy you referenced it in the open, 2,000 yards passing, 1,000 yards rushing. That equals dual threat. Give him the RPO options on the edges. Don't have him sit back there like a sitting duck in a pass-first mode.
0: First and 10 for the Badgers from their own 25. It's a quick drop, a pump fake to the flat. There's the throw, Abusama the catch. He's to the 30, lowers his shoulder and gets blasted out of bounds around the 35-yard line. Jamison Patton, the safety, hits him out of bounds. 11 yards on the pickup. Abusama, the first-year transfer from Iowa State, so going up against many of his former teammates on this Nittany Lion team as Matt Campbell came in and brought 24 players from Ames. Sama, the single back with Joseph under center on another first and 10 from their own 36-yard line.
7: Wisconsin practiced this week with a speaker in their huddle to try and replicate the noise here at Penn State. Joseph goes back into the pistol, takes the snap, hands it off with his left hand to Sama, who stumbles across the line of scrimmage. He gets 2 yards ahead of the 38-yard line, running into Armstrong Notum on first down.
9: And I think when you look at this, this is something that they lined up in 12 personnel, two tight ends on either side of the tackles, along with two wide receivers, and you bunch everything in. So if I'm Wisconsin, I almost said Iowa State because of all the transfers, I would want to spread them out and get things on the move just so you have Penn State a little more spread out and you can find those lanes.
7: Badgers started in an empty backfield. They bring Darion Dupree, the running back, off the left hip of Colton Joseph. Second down, 8 to go from their own 38. It's a fake handoff, run to the near side left is stonewalled. Joseph loses a yard, a quarterback keeper, Ike Iziagu, bear hugged him. And if the quarterback run game is not going to be there today for Wisconsin, it could be a very long evening.
9: And another guy in on that play, Tony Rojas, diagnosing, playing up with the line of scrimmage, slipping around his big D tackle and actually hitting Joseph first on the tackle. So Rojas, a guy not afraid to get up there and blitz from time to time.
7: Third down and 9 for Wisconsin. Snap back to Joseph. He's under pressure, rolls to his right, throws to the far sideline, incomplete. Great swarming coverage on the outside by Jeremiah Cooper with a pass intended for the tight end, Grant Steck. Fourth down and 9. Wisconsin has 14 total yards with 4:20 to go in the first quarter, and they will punt, trailing 3-0 to Penn State.
9: Yeah, if I'm Wisconsin, you've got to figure out a way to unlock Colton Joseph. Get him out in space. That quarterback draw game in the middle, running up the middle, that is the strength and running at the teeth of this Penn State defense.
7: Second punt of the night for Sean West. He gets it away from right to left. This is a booming kick inside the 10, and it bounces straight up in the air, takes a Wisconsin roll, heading toward the 5. They let it go to the 4.5-yard line. Fabulous kick. That was 58 yards and kept it out of the hands of Zay Robinson after he went for 11 yards on his first punt return of the day. So a long field coming up for Penn State. They'll have 4:07 to go in the first quarter. When we return, the Nittany Lions 3, the Wisconsin Badgers nothing. 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
7: Back to State College, Pennsylvania, Beaver Stadium. It's a 3-0 Penn State lead for the number 13 team in the country against the Wisconsin Badgers with 4:07 to go here in the first quarter. Penn State about to take over after an almost 60-yard Wisconsin punt. And the Nittany Lions will have it first and 10 at their own 5-yard line. I'm Mike Cousins. To my right is Max Starks, the two-time Super Bowl champion. Down on the field is Mike Peasley. And a moment of gratitude for the weather today. Early in the college football season, especially in the Southeast, heat index 100, 105. Game time temperature today, 64 degrees. And wind, Max, is playing a factor, as we saw in that last punt.
9: Yeah, the wind is insisted on that kick and allowed it to sail and then obviously just kind of die right before. I thought that ball was going to go straight into the end zone, but a great job by the Wisconsin punter. And you have backed up football here for Rocco Beck and the Penn State offense.
13: Mostly slate gray sky. The lights are on at the stadium. Some light blue poking through over the stands to our left. And Penn State in their navy blue jerseys is ready to go. First down and 10. Beck is in the gun. Cam Wallace, the running back, to his left. Loaded up three tight ends on the field. Hand off to Wallace, left side between the hash marks. And he's rolled up at the 7-yard line. So they get two on a handoff up the middle on first down.
9: And just disengaging is Junior Poyser, who is locked up and then just sheds the center and makes a big play, just stopping that before it could get started. And that's what this Wisconsin defensive line, we're seeing another rotation here, another two guys in. They want to keep this front five very fresh. So you'll see guys roll in. They'd like to get 11 guys in heavy rotations, not go over 30 snaps.
13: High formation, second and 8, Nittany Lions between the hash marks, moving left to right. They're at their own 7-yard line. Four-man front, handoff. Wallace bounces off left tackle. No, sir. Not much happening there. He gets the 9-yard line, so two more yards. Cooper Catalano, how many number 44s are on the field? Because he seems to be in on every tackle here in the first quarter.
9: Four. just to keep the number going. Why not? But you're right. Cooper Catalano is everywhere, and he knows how to shed plays and get over the top. His D-line also, give big credit there to the big boys up front. Junior Poyser, Hammond Russell, and Charles Perkin and company. They've been keeping him clean, allowing him to make those plays in the hole against the running backs.
13: First time for James Peoples at running back today. He's the transfer from Ohio State. Third down and 6 from their own 9. Just 1 of 3 on third down. Give to Peoples with a burst up the middle. Runs over a defender in the secondary and falls forward to the 16-yard line for a first down. Cairo Skanes does eventually make the stop, but James Peoples just took off out of the backfield and picked up speed quickly.
9: And I love that counter lead action you had. Yeah, Trevor Bohr pulling around from the left side to the right, creating a hole. And then, of course, you had Bramer also acting as a fullback, leading the way in a nice job and a nice run.
13: 2.5 minutes first quarter. Penn State with the ball and a 3-0 lead. Two running backs join Becht in the backfield. James Peoples and Cam Wallace. Three receiver look. Tuck it inside. Here's Peoples to the near side. To the 20 at the numbers. Lowers his shoulder to the 25-yard line. That's 8 yards the tough way. Colliding with Eric Fletcher coming out of bounds near side to the Wisconsin sideline.
9: And even though we've seen three different running backs already in this game.
13: Four.
9: Oh, the four. I forgot the fourth one. You're right. Cam Wallace actually got in the game, but he didn't get a carry yet. So he hasn't gotten a carry. So three guys have gotten a carry before a play.
13: Second down and 1. They gave him 9 yards on that carry. Becht is in the shotgun. He's 4 of 6 for 42 yards. Capable runner as well, but not a talented one necessarily. Four-man rush, flushed out of the pocket to the near side. At the 20s, lets it fly near side and overthrows his intended target. Chase Sowell was leaping for it, didn't get it. That's not a bad play, though, on second down and 1, because now 3rd and 1, if all you got to get is a yard, they can do that with what they've shown from the running game today. Sebastian Cheeks, great job in coverage there. Their sack leader was chasing down Rocco Beck.
9: Yeah, a great spin move off of the right side, working on Anthony Donko. And that's what forced Rocco Beck to flush out to the right.
13: 3rd down and 1. Beck is in the gun. Peoples, the running back, to his right. 3rd and 1, and a handoff. Peoples, juke steps left, gets out of an arm tackle, spins ahead across the 30, hit from behind, the defensive push, lands him at the 32-yard line. Sebastian Cheeks, the tackle, Denigel Cooper whiffed at the line of scrimmage. First down, Penn State with a 3-0 lead and a minute 15 left in the first quarter.
9: Somebody didn't miss leg day. Because James Peoples kept his leg drive going, and maybe that was because he's a transfer from Ohio State. Maybe they have a really good strength and conditioning program. I don't know, but that was a great job spinning in the hole and getting the extra yardage to get the first down.
13: Thighs like redwoods in California for James Peoples. Back up to C.J. Donaldson last year. First down and 10 at their own 32. Penn State going left to right. It's Peoples again. He jukes behind the line of scrimmage, runs to the far side, and he gets cut down along the far sideline by the cornerback, Javen Robinson, who's given up about, oh, good 30 pounds there. That's the only way he's making that tackle. It's a gain of 1 for Penn State.
9: You're not going to meet him head-to-head in the hole, and a great job by Javen Robinson playing press coverage, so he's able to disengage once he identifies that it's a run and able to stop that before it gets started because Peoples has that breakaway speed.
13: Eighth play of the drive for Penn State. They started at their own 5. They're now at their own 33. Second down and 9 against 3 down linemen. Backed in the shotgun, motions a tight end across the formation to his left. Looks left, fires that way, incomplete. It was Gabe Merkel, the redshirt senior, who's caught one pass over the first 3 weeks, and they now face 3rd and 9 with 9 seconds left in the opening quarter.
9: Hey, where did Gabe Merkel go to school last year?
13: Well, if it's where everybody else transferred in from, it's Iowa State. That's the correct answer.
9: Yeah, another Iowa. Think about this. You transferred 2 of your top tight ends from Iowa State. And, of course, Rocco Beck's going to feel comfortable throwing to Burkle and Bramer.
13: Now they brought it over Taylor Mauser, the offensive coordinator, the quarterback's coach, Jake Waters, and, of course, the head coach, Matt Campbell. Rocco Beck, 4 of 8 for 42 yards. He spreads 3 receivers to the near side, right, 1 to the left, takes the snap. Stands tall to 25, fires over the middle, incomplete, an ugly-looking throw, going for Zay Robinson on a crossing route to the far side, well behind him. And 5 seconds remain in the first quarter, 4th and 9. Penn State's going to punt it away left to right.
9: And right now, this has been the struggle, trying to figure out what each guy does well. This is the chess match for both of these guys playing real power four football. And this is what the Big Ten looks like. It's a big physical game. So for Rocco Beck, still getting acquainted with his receivers and where those windows are to throw for them.
13: Nathan Tice is the punter. Stands back at his own 18. Snap is helmet high. One step to his right. Kicks it away. It's a helicoptering ball. Bounces at the 28-yard line and rolls out of bounds to the far sideline. So no return for Tyrell Henry. Penn State with a 3-0 lead at the end of the first quarter. The number 13 team in the country getting its first true test. And we'll see if Wisconsin can put together a sustained drive when we come back here to State College. 15 minutes down, 3-0 Penn State over Wisconsin. 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
13: One quarter gone here on a cool fall Saturday in State College, Pennsylvania. Number 13, Penn State, 3, Wisconsin, nothing as we get ready to start the second. Mike Cousins and Max Starks up in the booth. Mike Peasley is down on the field with the story of a transfer from Iowa State who did not follow many of his teammates to play for the Nittany Lions.
8: Yeah, that's right. 24 players went from Iowa State to Penn State, but it wasn't 25. Abu Sama, the running back for Wisconsin, he had an opportunity to go there. Matt Campbell wanted him to come to Penn State, but he said, I wanted to explore my other options. And he said, immediately after I talked with Wisconsin coordinator Jeff Grimes and running back coach Jaden Everett, I knew pretty much right away that this is where I wanted to be to run the football for the Badgers. He's like, I think this fits my skill set extremely well. He said it was going to be weird facing against his former teammates. He says he still keeps in contact with them, but as he said with a smile, just not this week.
13: We are not friends today for 60 minutes of football. Well, the first 15 minutes, Wisconsin ran 7 plays. Penn State, 3 times that, 21. Wisconsin held it for 4.5 minutes. Penn State, 10.5, and yet our score is just 3-0 Nittany Lions. First and 10 for the 25. Pistol formation, and it's play action. Joseph rolls to the near side, throws down the near side, caught the 45-yard line by Eugene Hilton, the son of the 11-year NFL veteran T.Y. Hilton. 18 yards for Wisconsin on first down, more than doubling their total yardage in the first quarter.
9: And this is what Colton Joseph brings. When he is on the move, this is where he's deadly. When you have the run-pass option, you put the defense in a quandary. Do I step up to prevent the rush? But I might give up something on the back end. And right there, they gave something up, and Eugene Hilton made him pay.
13: First and 10 at their own 46-yard line, working from left to right. Joseph in the pistol formation. Dupree, the running back behind him, hands it off with the right hand. A hole to the left side, gets a push from behind from the offensive line across midfield to the Penn State 49-yard line. So a pickup of 5 yards for Dupree, who last year was not good offensively. He was their leading rusher with 363 yards.
9: And that is something that when you look at it, that's not going to be good, especially when you consider this Big Ten schedule does not get any easier. So wanting to get ahead of steam and wanting to get something established is going to be paramount for this offense. But a nice job there by the offensive line getting vertical push on this vaunted Penn State defensive line.
13: Joseph from the shotgun, handoff, Dupree tries his luck with a hurricane spin toward the 45-yard line, cut down to the 46. 3 more yards there, so third down and short. This is the area of the field and the down and distance where they could try and run Joseph at quarterback.
9: Yeah, they could try the quarterback draw, but I would love to see them get him out in space. Get him on a moving pocket so you give him a two-way go where if nothing is clearing on the layers down the field, he can at least run forward and get the 2 yards if they're shy right now.
13: As they break the huddle, 2 receivers wide to the left, tight end, tight left, and 1 more tight end, tight right. Joseph is in the pistol formation. Dupree behind him. 3rd and 2 at the Penn State 46. Fake the handoff. Throw it left. It's intercepted, and it's going the other way. It's a Penn State pick 6. 50 yards to the house, and the Nittany Lions get Josiah Zayas into the end zone. The freshman from Piscataway, New Jersey, jumped the out route, and the Nittany Lions are up 9-0 with 12:50 to go in the second quarter.
9: This was the worst case scenario if you're Wisconsin to throw this high leverage play where you fake the run underneath and the play action, but you're throwing a very shallow drag, and Josiah Zayas is sitting up in man press, the worst place you want to have to make that throw, trying to throw a teardrop. He picks it off and unabated to the end zone.
13: As Penn State is lining up for the kick, the officials blow the whistle and just reset the play clock. 12:50 second quarter, a 50-yard pick 6 for Josiah Zayas, who in week 1 became the first true freshman to start on defense in a season opener for Penn State since 2015. So they clearly think very highly of the young man, and Ryan Barker's extra point makes it 10-0 Penn State. Wisconsin will get the ball right back when we return and try and make up for the mistake that leads to a 10-0 Penn State lead over Wisconsin. 12:50 in the first half. 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
1: I'm John Ryder in the studio, presented by Allstate. Halftime at Gainesville, number 21 Florida, leading fourth-ranked Ole Miss 17-6, and a big upset in the ACC earlier. Wake Forest on the road, knocking off 16th-ranked Louisville 30-27. Let's get you back to Max Starks and Mike Cousins.
2: Thanks, John. Along with Mike Peasley down on the field, back here at Beaver Stadium, a 50-yard interception return to the house for Penn State freshman defensive back Josiah Zayas. And all of a sudden, a game that felt like anybody's contest in the first quarter, it's a little bit more of an uphill slog for Wisconsin now. 12:50 second quarter, 10-0 Nittany Lions as they prepare to kick off.
3: Yeah, best drive of the day for Wisconsin. They get across into Penn State territory. But like you said, it went from sweet to sour in the matter of one play, as now Penn State sits with a 10-point advantage.
2: Lucas Tenbrock will be the kickoff man here, replacing Cristiano Rosa, at least for the moment. It's a great fan setup here today. 90% of the stadium wearing white t-shirts. Of course, they'll have their whiteout game later on this year. But today is the stripe game, where the fans on either side of the 50-yard line for about 7 or 8 yards are in navy shirts to replicate the Penn State helmets, white helmets with a navy stripe. No matter who's kicking off for Penn State, it's in the end zone for a touchback. So here comes Wisconsin again. First and 10 at their own 25-yard line. And now a two-score game. Colton Joseph, the quarterback for Wisconsin, just threw that pick six. Last year was the offensive player of the year in the Sun Belt. But this is not the Sun Belt anymore. A rude welcome to the Big Ten.
3: There's not even the sun out for this one. So for Colton Joseph, this is a step up to the big leagues. You've got to figure out how to manage yourself, realizing that guys who are close are like a rearview mirror. Objects may appear closer than they seem. So he has to be a lot more judicious with the football.
2: On the near side hash, they go left to right. Wisconsin road white jerseys with a red W on the helmets. From the shotgun formation, flags fly as a handoff in the backfield went to Nate Palmer, a running back coming to the near side.
4: False start. Offense number 82. 5-yard penalty. First down.
2: That is Emmett Bork, one of their tight ends. So they move backwards.
3: Yeah, not a good way to start when you have all that motion. You know, sometimes the tight ends think, oh, I need to go too. But it's like, no, there's another guy in motion. You got to wait till the ball snap. So not a good start to this drive for Wisconsin, putting themselves in a 5-yard additional hole.
2: Darion Dupree, the running back in the shotgun, off to the left of Joseph. 2 of 5, 29 yards and an interception. Penn State shows a 4-man rush. Now the potential for a blitz from the far side. They bring it. Joseph runs up the middle. He gets to the 22-yard line, trying to stiff arm against Alexander McPherson, one of the defensive ends. So he gets 2 of those 5 penalty yards back. And for as talented a runner as he is, there has been nowhere for him to run when he's wanted to.
3: And they've tried quarterback draw. Now they tried a quarterback lead on that last play, but just getting sniffed out every single time. This defensive line is very talented. You talked about Alexander McPherson, a guy who transferred from Colorado last year. One of the few guys that didn't transfer from Iowa, but still transferred from the West.
2: Empty backfield. Second down, 13. They bring Nate Palmer across the formation. Fake the handoff. Throw to the near side. Tipped incomplete at the 25-yard line. He threw it too tall for the tight end, Jacob Harris, who's 6'6", who is falling out of bounds trying to make that catch. Third and 13 on deck for Wisconsin.
3: Colton Joseph has to settle down. Looks a little rattled, little rushed, and I don't blame you, but to get in this game, they're going to have to find some different ways of just getting him some confidence. They tried the short passes. They need a little bit more behind the line of scrimmage, maybe some high routes or some swings, but definitely not on the line of scrimmage passes or trying to go those teardrops, because he's a little bit hurried up in his process.
2: Three receivers wide left. It's third and 13, Wisconsin. Here comes the pressure from Penn State. The line holds. The throw to the far side. Intercepted! Second interception of the quarter. Darius Dixon down the far sideline, and it's going to be first and goal in the red zone for the Penn State Nittany Lions. They're already up 10-0. They've got the

0: Horse Rex there at number one coming in there. Just the leg drive. He was hit 2 yards beyond the line of scrimmage and pushed forward for another four because of straight leg drive. So great job there by Peoples on the rush to keep his head down and keep the legs churning.
1: They started with Peoples in the shotgun to the left of Beck. Now a diamond formation of receivers and Peoples to the near side left. Second down. Beck looks to his right, runs up the middle, jukes at the five, and an ankle tackle stops him at the 3 yard line. It's going to be third down. They can still pick up a first inside the 1 yard line.
0: And Mason Posa coming in and making the play on Beck. You talked about it. Beck is mobile. He's just not a running quarterback. So that's about as good as it was going to get. Solid yardage, got forward, and like you said, about a yard and a half difference between them getting a first down on this third and one and a half.
1: They've got four tight ends on the field on third and one. Line of scrimmage, the Wisconsin three. Peoples, the running back, he started in the gun, splits out wide left. So here's Beck all by himself on third down. From the shotgun, sprints straight ahead, up the hash mark, and plunges forward for pay dirt. On the tee in state, S-T-A-T-E. T is for touchdown for Rocco Beck, and it's 16-0 Nittany Lions with 10:29 left in the second quarter.
0: And this is a big moment for Rocco Beck, right? You want to get the crowd incensed. You want to get them excited. Quarterback draw for a TD will do that every single time. I've never seen 14 personnel lined up as 11 personnel. Only one tight end out of those four was attached to the line of scrimmage. The other three were spread out as wide receivers.
1: You've got to think that Mike Trussell, the defensive coordinator for Wisconsin, and Luke Fickell, the head coach, are looking at that formation going, what in the world is this?
0: Yes,
1: extra
0: absolutely.
1: Point is good from Ryan Barker. And they're looking at the scoreboard thinking the same thing. What in the world is this? 13th-ranked Penn State up 17-0 over Wisconsin, 10-29 here in the second quarter. This is College Football on ESPN Radio and the ESPN app.
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1: It's a post-touchdown sing-along here at Beaver Stadium. Jubilation for the Penn State faithful. They're up 17-0 over Wisconsin. 10:29, second quarter. 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
1: It is a brisk fall Saturday. Autumn is here in central Pennsylvania. Mike Cousins, Max Starks, Mike Peasley along with you here from high atop Beaver Stadium. Nearing the end of a $700 million renovation. They try and add even more capacity to this building that seats almost 107,000 and is the fourth largest stadium in the world and the second largest in all of college football, only behind Michigan Stadium in Ann Arbor. Lucas Tenbrock with his second kickoff of the day. Second kickoff man used by Penn State. And it's fielded at the goal line. It's

0: of the country. I'll never apologize for that.
1: Yeah, absolutely. And what can you say about this team? It seems like in the biggest moments, they find a way to step up when it matters most.
0: Well, we're resilient. You know, we got to play better. That's what a season's for, to continue to try to improve. But proud of these guys. You know, they battle, they compete.
1: Great. Congrats.
0: Thanks, Laura.
2: Top-ranked Texas remains undefeated now, 4-0. And tonight, what an SEC matchup at Baton Rouge. We have 10th-ranked LSU looking to bounce back from last week's loss to Ole Miss, Lane Kiffin's most recent coaching stop before taking over the Tigers. LSU taking on number 23, Texas A&M. Our ESPN college football reporter Heather Dinich on this matchup.
3: Well, the first thing is getting better quarterback play. I mean, when you look at Sam Leavitt and some of those misses that he had, I mean, you watch the kid and he plays with so much heart. He's so tough. I even saw that one play. He completely flipped his lid. He's almost like a running back disguised as a quarterback. But you got to hit the open guys, and you've got to get more out of that passing game. And you've got to do it against an SEC schedule that, I want to say, LSU has the 15th most difficult remaining schedule left in the country. So they've got to shore up some of those things, clean up the penalties, and they've got to get more out of their passing game. But, you know, when you look at the SEC as a whole, I have Texas as my number one team. I have Ole Miss as number two because that's based on what I think the selection committee would do. I think they would give the Rebels more credit than the AP voters have, because Ole Miss also beat Louisville. And it's like people forget about that. That's a pretty darn good football team that got a win against SMU that was key in the ACC race and lines up as the next biggest challenger to Miami in that conference. So to me, Texas should be one, Ole Miss should be two, Georgia should be three. LSU has some catching up to do.
2: Texas with a win early fourth quarter. Number 21, Florida, leads number 4, Ole Miss, 38-21. Tonight, we've got Oregon and USC, the number 7 Ducks against the number 12 Trojans. Earlier on SportsCenter, Sam Acho and E.J. Manuel spoke about the quarterback matchup and tonight's showdown at the L.A. Coliseum.
4: This is tough because both these quarterbacks are really good, and I think both of them could be first-round picks. But I'll go with Jaden Maiava in this game. He has been playing almost flawlessly to this point. I know he's had a couple moments where maybe he's put the ball in harm's way. They had a closer game against Rutgers. But his ability to be accurate with the football and then also to take care of the football is going to be a huge key that will carry him in this football game. And I'll also challenge Maiava, hey, man, can you have a better game than Oklahoma State's Drew Mestemaker? Mestemaker looked like a also first-round pick from Oklahoma State in that matchup. So you know this is a defense that is susceptible to a quarterback maybe taking off for some big gashing runs, but ultimately I like Maiava in this matchup.
5: Well, I want to see how Dante Moore does in this matchup. The reason why is because Dante Moore struggled versus Oklahoma State and Drew Mestemaker. He was sacked 4 different times and the offense didn't look so great. So for me, it's going to be, how do you respond? And I get it. Last week, they put about 84 points versus Portland State, but this is not Portland State. This is going to be another FBS top level matchup where a quarterback who last year was supposed to be the second quarterback taken came back to college and is trying to lead his team to a national championship. So I'm looking at the offensive line specifically and how they perform with quarterback Dante Moore. Now, here's a little caveat. USC has struggled on defense. I thought that Gary Patterson would be this big change, and all of a sudden, this team has given up a lot of points. You talked about it earlier on one of the shows. We had over 30 points these last couple weeks, so there could be opportunities for big plays for Dante Moore.
2: That should be an interesting matchup, Oregon at USC, and that is a Big Ten matchup. Oregon and USC are in the Big Ten. Coming up on the College Football Live Halftime Report built by the Home Depot, we'll take you through a wild second quarter Happy Valley. 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
3: 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We have Wisconsin, unranked, taking on number 13, Penn State at Happy Valley. The Big Ten opener for both teams. Low-scoring first quarter, the Nittany Lions' Ryan Barker booting a 21-yard field goal midway through the first. 3-0 Penn State after one. And then early in the second quarter, the Nittany Lions getting it done with defense.
4: Joseph is in the pistol formation. Dupree behind him. Third and two of the Penn State 46. Take the handoff. Throw it left. It's intercepted. And it's going the other way. It's a Penn State pick six. 50 yards to the house. And the Nittany Lions get Josiah Zayas into the end zone. The freshman from Piscataway, New Jersey, jumped the out route, and the Nittany Lions are up 9-0 with 12:50 to go in the second quarter.
3: Josiah Zayas with a long pick six of the Badgers. Colton Joseph, 10-0, Penn State. And the secondary added again in the second.
4: Three receivers wide left. It's third and 13, Wisconsin. Here comes the pressure from Penn State. The line holds. The throw to the far side. Intercepted! Second interception of the quarter. Darius Dixon down the far sideline. And it's going to be first and goal in the red zone for the Penn State Nittany Lions. They're already up 10-0. They've got the ball with 11:56 to go here in the second. And the whole stadium at their backs.
3: And that Dixon pick would set up a short field for Nittany Lions quarterback Rocco Beck, who has 9 touchdown passes, no picks this season. He's one of just 5 FBS quarterbacks with that number this season, including Miami's Darian Mensah. Beck here doing it with his legs.
4: So here's Beck all by himself on third down from the shotgun. Sprints straight ahead up the hash mark and plunges forward for Pater. On the tee in state, S-T-A-T-E. T is for touchdown for Rocco Beck, and it's 16-0 Nittany Lions with 10:29 left in the second quarter.
3: And it's a 17-7 Penn State lead at the half. The first half recap brought to you by Allstate. You're in good hands with Allstate. Coming up on the College Football Live Halftime Report, built by the Home Depot, second half kickoff, Wisconsin, Penn State. 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
9: 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Getting you updated in the SEC. 11 minutes to go in the fourth quarter in Gainesville. Number 21 Florida with a 38-28 lead on fourth-ranked Ole Miss. At the half, as we're about to start the third quarter, number 13 Penn State, their Big Ten opener, both teams' Big Ten openers. Nittany Lions with a 17-7 lead on unranked Wisconsin. Wisconsin with just 40 total yards in the first half. Now let's get you back to Beaver Stadium for the start of the third quarter with Mike Peasley on the sidelines and alongside two-time Super Bowl champ Max Starks. Here's Mike Cousins.
10: Thank you so much, John. Let's go down immediately to Mike Peasley, who just chatted with Penn State head coach Matt Campbell.
11: Yeah, Mike, I asked Matt about the last part of the first half as they seemed to lose a little bit of the momentum with Wisconsin coming in there and getting the late touchdown. And he said, we just got to get back to playing our brand of football. We did not do that late in the second quarter. And then in terms of his offense with, 14 points really coming from the defense with the pick six and the interception. He said that, we got to do better moving the football. We just haven't been able to do that consistently. And when we get to third downs, we have to convert those. He said, we're still up by 10 points. We're in a good spot.
10: They sure are. One of them a pick six by Josiah Zayas, the freshman defensive back. The other led to a Rocco Becht touchdown run. So 17-7 at the break. Wisconsin could have used some timeouts late second quarter to try and get the ball back. Luke Fickell told Mike Peasley going into the locker room, we felt comfortable with where we were because of what's about to happen. The ball being kicked away to them from right to left. End over end ball, high into the night sky, sunset just 15 minutes away, and it lands in the end zone for a touchback. total yardage is separated by just 2 yards. Penn State 126, Wisconsin 124. And Colton Joseph, the Wisconsin quarterback, first-year transfer from Old Dominion, looked like he started to get a little bit more comfortable on their final drive of the first half.
12: And it looked like that with what they were trying to establish, you know, Jeff Grimes coming out trying to call an offense that more resembled what Joseph was used to at Old Dominion, putting him on the move and relying heavily on the run game.
10: Shotgun formation, first and 10 of the 25. Screen pass near side, incomplete, right through the hands of Eugene Hilton, who's been targeted a couple times today, only has one catch. They had it set up with a trio of receivers, and he put his hands on his head immediately after dropping that.
12: He knew he messed up. He had a golden opportunity. It was a fold under funnel screen with your two blockers in front of you. Then creating that funnel, he would have had some decent yardage on that first down play.
10: So second and 10, just 2 seconds here into the third quarter. Joseph, shotgun, 5 of 13 for 70 yards, 2 interceptions. Man in motion, Tyrell Henry across the formation. Joseph keeps it, throws underneath, immediate cut-down tackle at the 26-yard line. Jacob Harris made the catch, and then Marcus Neal with a boom into the side of his thigh.
12: I mean, that made my hip pointer flare up. he hit him square in the hip in that moment and took him down immediately. That was a hard tackle.
10: Got just 2 yards out of it, 3rd and 8 from the gun. Joseph stands tall in the pocket, rifles it over the middle, caught at the 40-yard line. Tyrell Henry with a tumbling grab, gets 12 yards, first down. Nice work from Joseph there to let the pocket form around him and let it go over the middle.
12: Hello, Mr. Henry. Welcome to the football game. Getting him into this game and right in the middle of the field, testing the single high of Penn State on that last play.
10: First catch of the day for their leading receiver, coming off of a school record 14 catches for 160 yards last week. Pistol formation, first and 10. Going left to right, Wisconsin from its own 39 against a 5-man front. Tony Rojas, the linebacker, shows blitz. Joseph in the pocket, looks middle, throws middle. Ball's caught at the 45 and a struggle to gain yardage for Chris Brooks. So he's tackled where he caught it. Heads a gain of about 6 there.
12: Yeah, that was a nice catch. Check the check down. You don't see anything open down the field. Dump it down underneath. And a great job there of Chris Brooks sitting in the well and just waiting for it. I mean, 5 yards on the first down play that keeps you on schedule, keeps you in the second and medium, and you don't get that backed up football that they face most of the first half.
10: The safe choice is the easy choice. That's what I convinced my wife of on our wedding day.
12: Hey, and it worked out, right? Still there.
10: Second down and 4 for the Badgers approaching midfield. Down 10, there's motion along the offensive line. Flags fly from the defensive backfield from the near sideline. Doesn't appear good for Wisconsin.
13: False start. Offense, number 76, 5-yard penalty, second down.
10: That's Styles Blackman, the right guard.
12: You could have called that on the entire right side. Blackman, Haywood, I even think Bork might have jumped off sides. Like, the whole right side just went up and then tried to go back down. So very weird in the cadence call by Colton Joseph.
10: Second down and 9. The student section is raucous to our right. Wisconsin wants to score in that end zone on the right side. They're at their own 40-yard line. Ball is on the near left hash. One receiver wide to the left. Dupree, the running back in the pistol. Joseph takes the snap, fakes a handoff at his own 30. Stands tall, lets it fly. Far side, outside the numbers, incomplete. He wanted Chris Brooks, the 6'2" wide receiver, who had to spin and try and get it. Josiah Zayas there in coverage. It brings up 3rd and 9.
12: And a good pocket, and I have to say, coming across in coverage, Dupree makes a nice pickup on the linebacker, giving Colton Joseph the extra second to drive into that ball. He just put it at probably about 6 inches too high over Brooks, who couldn't haul it in with his outstretched fingertips.
10: Eugene Hilton split out wide to the right. He's the only receiver off to the left, 2 to the near side right. 3rd and 9, Wisconsin down by 10 here early third quarter. Penn State shows blitz off the edge. Here comes heavy pressure. Joseph throws it far side. Well, too long. Incomplete. One receiver there was Eugene Hilton. 3 defenders were there. He was at the numbers. The ball landed outside the numbers. 4th down. Wisconsin's punting it away.
12: Yeah, Hilton turned to the inside, and I think Colton Joseph expected him to break it to
13: Scott's
12: the outside.
13: Scott's going to be using alternate jerseys for the following scrimmage kick play.
12: So a miscommunication there by quarterback and receiver, even though that would not have been a good throw had he even gotten it any closer to him.
10: Sean West to punt. Drops it onto his right foot at the 30s. A. Rob.

0: Jenkins, the fifth-year lineman, brings it in after Hammond Russell, his fellow lineman, sent it straight up in the air, and Wisconsin gets the break it's needed on Rocco Beck's first interception of the year.
1: Like a fat center fielder with a lollipop in the air. He waits for it, he catches it, and what? I mean, a hefty interception is always a good interception when big boys get the job done. And right near, short side of the field, turnover. You wonder if in sudden change, you see Colton Joseph try and take a shot for the end zone. They did it last week in sudden change. Let's see if they do it here again.
0: Two-score game. Penn State up 10. Wisconsin first and 10 after the interception at the Penn State 22, going left to right. From the gun, Joseph fakes the handoff, looks left, throws for the end zone, front pylon, incomplete. Just a little bit too long, he overthrew Eugene Hilton.
1: I wondered if he was going to take the shot, and he did, trying to run the back corner route, and just too tight a coverage, but a beautifully thrown ball just got tangled up with the defender and couldn't quite get his hands free in that moment. It was Josiah Zayas that was in coverage.
0: Joseph, 8 of 19 today, 90 yards, 2 interceptions. He covers both sides of his helmet trying to hear the play call on 2nd and 10 at the Penn State 22. He takes the snap, leaves it out for the running back Dupree. He cuts it near side 20, tackled hard from behind, down to the 17-yard line. Caleb Bacon, the defensive end, hangs his right shoulder into the running back, but it is forward progress and a gain of 5, 3rd and 5 for Wisconsin.
1: A good job of just getting half of that distance there. So in your third down situation, you make it a little bit easier on yourself. But if you're Wisconsin, you can't take a negative play. Try and keep this yardage. And all intents and purposes, you want to get the first down and keep this going, because a score, a touchdown, would be a big boost for this Wisconsin team.
0: Third and 5 of the near right hash. 3 receivers out to the left. There's motion along the line. Swing pass left. Henry, and he's cut down immediately at the line of scrimmage. Jameer Joseph, one number zero, tackling another. They wanted blockers in front, and Joseph would have none of it. So Wisconsin, even with great starting field position, will settle for a field goal, which, even at its worst, gets them within 7.
1: Yeah, it gets them within 1 score and knocks down the deficit that they created with the 2 interceptions in the first half that led to 14 points. So to be able to come out here and put points on the board is a huge get for Wisconsin.
0: Kevin Lahm with a 34-yard try. He's a perfect 7 of 7 on the year. On the far side, left hash. Sean West the hold. It's perfect. The kick is up with plenty of leg, and it is good. So Wisconsin does capitalize on the interception along the defensive line. Rocco Beck's first pick of the year, and it is a 1-score game here in State College, PA. 10:53 to go in the third quarter. 13th-ranked Penn State leads Wisconsin 17-10. 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
5: Back-to-school season means backpacks, schedules, and busy mornings. But there's one thing a lot of families forget to plan for. What happens when school germs start spreading and someone gets sick? Joining us now is Dr. Peter McCullough with some smart ways to be prepared before the school year begins. So, Doctor, back-to-school is exciting, but it also seems to be the time of year that families start getting sick again. Why does this season hit so many households?
6: Because people miss an opportunity, and that is to use nasal sprays and throat sprays twice a day preventively. These have been shown to reduce the common cold, flu, RSV, and other viral infections, but it has to be done twice a day on a regular basis.
5: What are some of the most common health issues that families run into once the school season does start?
6: The kids are back in school, they're coughing, they're sneezing, and they clear

0: the 5-yard line. Down 10, 4:28 to go. 3 or 7 points here, perfectly adequate for Wisconsin.
1: And still, but a point is getting the ball in the end zone so you can attempt that onside kick potential in this moment.
0: Well, they've escaped the student section all the way to our right, and the Badgers are just 6 yards away from pay dirt. It's a 2nd and 5. Joseph, the senior transfer quarterback in the gun, sends Tyrell Henry in motion tight left. Motion along the line. P.J. Wilkins, the left tackle, started stumbling into Penn State defenders.
1: Oh, and that's a tough moment.
2: Offense, number 71. 5-yard penalty. 2nd down.
1: I feel bad for P.J. Wilkins. He was in a rhythm, and they've been going up tempo. So a change in that, and he stumbled forward. The transfer from Ole Miss is... had a big task today blocking the backside, but the clock is still going in this moment, which I'm surprised they haven't gotten out of the huddle sooner.
0: They break the huddle at the 15 to our left. Line of scrimmage is the 11. Under center, it's been rare today. Colton Joseph, a good runner and a thrower. Brings a tight end in motion near side. Play action, he's got time at the 20. Throws far side, incomplete. Excellent diving effort to knock that ball away, intended for Emmett Moore. And it was Caleb Bacon, the defensive end, out there in coverage. Clock stops, 3:39, Wisconsin down 10, and they've got a 3rd and 10 at the Penn State 11.
1: Yeah, brought a middle blitz and dropped both of their defensive ends into coverage. That's what got Caleb Bacon out on the tight end, and is able to just put his right hand, back was turned, put his right hand in the air and deflected the football.
0: Wisconsin with more yards on this drive than they had the entire second half combined. It's a 3rd and 10 at the Penn State 11. The Badgers trail by 10. Joseph in the shotgun in the far right hash. Two receivers near side left. Fakes the handoff against the blitz. Throws near side of the end zone. The ball is caught. Did he stay in bounds? Eugene Hilton. Touchdown, Wisconsin. Oh, what a grab by the son of T.Y. Hilton. And the Badgers get what they've been searching for ever since halftime. 6 on the board. It's Penn State 20 and Wisconsin 16. 3:31 fourth quarter.
1: And for Eugene Hilton, this is a vindicating moment. He had some drops earlier in this football game, but running that corner route and getting a step on the defender and keeping the toe drag swag, as my friend Nate Burleson will say, inbounds is absolutely phenomenal. And we've got a new football game here, ladies and gentlemen.
0: They've painted the words Penn and State in the end zone. He was to the left of the P and just inside the side boundary, made that catch, got his feet down. His first touchdown of the year for the sophomore from suburban Indianapolis. This is a big extra point from Gavin Lamb to make it a 3-point game. A kick from right to left, and Lamb delivers. Extra point is good, and with 3:31 to go, it is a new ball game here at State College, PA. 13th-ranked Penn State 20, and Wisconsin 17. We now pause 10 seconds for station identification. 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
0: We're going right down to the wire tonight in Happy Valley. 13th-ranked Penn State with a 2017 lead over the Wisconsin Badgers. 3:31 to go in the fourth quarter. What a drive by Wisconsin. 10 plays, 75 yards, 3 minutes and 31 seconds. And a touchdown pass from Colton Joseph to Eugene Hilton gets the Badgers within 3. They have not won on the road in almost 2 years. They haven't won here since 2003. Mike Beasley is down on the field tonight. I'm Mike Cousins up in the booth along with Max Starks.
1: And you think about a top 25 victory on top of that. You talked about the other droughts, but a top 25 victory is one that Wisconsin, I'm sure, thought was bleak. But coming into this and having that drive, when I tell you how amazing that was to see them just move down the field, it wasn't matriculating, it wasn't that Hank Stram old school 3 yards in a cloud of dust. They clipped off chunks down the field and punctuated it with a touchdown. And right now, the way your defense has been playing against Penn State had better come up with something more than just running the football and trying to run it out, because the 3 timeouts gives Wisconsin that type of nose room where they can weather whatever it is. They just can't allow the big play.
0: You don't need to go